0: just a moment ago that Lightning just struck within 10 miles. People have to once again exit their seats.
1: They are evacuating the stadium once. This is the third time.
0: To be quite frank, it's a mess right now.
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It's midnight, the witching hour. Hello again from the Crypto Cemetery in beautiful Crypto, USA. This is Cemetery Go-Go. I am your delightful host, the Groovy Grave Creeper. As usual, digging up the ghouliest from the grave to get your bloodletting and your freak beats on. Tonight, creepsters, I'm in a ghoul mood. I've been working out and getting lots of exercise. I joined the Death Club. They have all the best stuff. Gross fit, spin until you vomit classes, sauna acid baths, and their trainers are all certified insane. I'll be ready for the Iron Mask competition any day now. So while I get back to flexing my abnormals, let's get the tune started with the Radiacs, and she's my witch.

0: Welcome back, creepy crawlers. That was Ozzy Osbourne and Under the Graveyard. I guess he knows where I live. Before that, the Sonics with Boss Hoss. And we started with the Radiacs and She's My Witch. And now, a commercial.
1: 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No worries. 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On our program, What's Going On, we get down to just that. 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

0: That was You Ain't Seen Nothing Yet by Bachman Channel Overdrive. Before that, Take Hold of the Flame by Queensryche. And we started with Brownsville Station and Smoking in the Boys' Room. I never smoked cigarettes. I just smoked.
1: Yeah, baby!
0: And now for our frequency.

but I shouldn't be so bitter. There are plenty of people like me. Being short isn't such a handicap. I might be better off, in fact. I can win at hide and seek. But the only disadvantage of being a ventriloquist dummy is that hand that's up my back. Well, I wouldn't want to mulch with that dummy. He seems to have a small opinion of his friend, and he gives new meaning to the expression, take a lap. If you have a letter, poem, or short story you think I'd like to read, or an original song I'd like to play on Cemetery Go-Go, email them or an MP3 with your information to the station at groovygravecreeper@yahoo.com. Put Cemetery Go-Go Song from the Grave in the subject. If we use them, you'll receive eternal unrest. Now back to the tunes. I feel like getting Waka Waka, so here's Curtis Mayfield and Superfly.

0: That was Exodus with a good day to die, isn't it always? Before that, the Pretty Things with LSD. And we started with
1: Superfly
0: by Curtis Mayfield.
1: Superfly.
0: And now, from the Hollywood Horror Vault of Trailers, a film from some of my favorite New Yorkers who had a firm gripe on the English language. They always knew how to deal with a tough situation without any fear of contraception.

0: You'll get those hysterical, hilarious horrors when you join those Bowery boys as overnight guests in a mansion of merry maniacs.
1: We just want your heads. Well.
2: Oh, well, if you just said that in a... Our heads!
0: Uncle Anton, the scientific stoop.
3: Would you like a high cut or a low cut, sir?
1: Oh, I'd like a low cut.
0: Uncle Derek, the medical madman.
4: What is it you're trying to say?
5: Help!
0: Cousin Francine, the fluff with the stuff.
6: I mean business.
0: Aunt Amelia, who's no camellia. The butler, Grissom, he's gruesome. The family tree, a man-eating honeysuckle.
7: Boy, oh boy, I feel just like a space cadet.
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0: The Bowery boys get the heebies, the jeebies, the willies, and the shakes, while you get the laughs of the year.
5: Oh, he's mine!
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2: Routine 6, Satch! Oh, no!

That was Terry by Kirsty MacColl. Before that, Midnight Confessions by The Grassroots. And we started with Alice Cooper and Hey Stupid! But of course I'm not talking to anybody out there. If you love Cemetery Go-Go, email me at groovygravecreeper@yahoo.com. I grieve every email, and I will be forever grateful. Now back to the cemetery with the haunted...

you're listening to Johnny Rocket and Suicide Girl. Before that, Spanky and our gang, this Sunday will never be the same. And we started with The Haunted and 125. Well, that ends another ghastly episode of the show, I'm afraid. I want to thank all my freak zombies and midnight creepy crawlers for listening. Rise up again next time and slither your way over. I'll leave the gates open so you can get into Cemetery Go-Go. It's an

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4: 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Kerfman for three from the point, and he sinks it. Number 436, and he's 10th all-time and made three-pointers in NCAA D1 men's college basketball history.
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5: 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He ran for state office. He was beaten. He started a business. He failed. He ran for Congress. He lost. He was nominated for vice president. He lost again. But he knew only those who never tried are the real losers. And Abraham Lincoln was no loser. 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
1: One time. 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
0: Yep. 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
1: Whoop. 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

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See, I need 5,000 rays from the sun and two big magnifying glasses to defeat your darkness. 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Nowhere. Shrouded in confusion, grasping at straws. 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

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Off near the hills of an old hiding holler,

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2: Appleby takes the snap, dropping back, great protection, fires it down the middle, it's picked off! Right to Tyquan Lang! Lang takes it at the 45, brings it to the near side, the 30, down to the 20, has a blocker in front and walks into the end zone! A 55-yard pick six!
3: Chester and UAB able to lose the ball. Marshall keeps it in. Romario Gordon puts it into the net. Marshall 2, UAB 1, 3:26 to play in the match.
4: On the way, this is going to sit for a ride. Down the line, left field, turn and watch it fly. It's gone! A one-out solo bomb from Caddy Lucas. It's 2-0, Thundering Herd.
3: Quickly Hamilton there to clean things up. Counter and one for the redshirt junior from Huntington.
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1: Burch gets a piece of that one. Flip the bat. That one's not coming back. Blakely Burch is going to get a three-run homer.
2: Elmore will pull up for three. He did get fouled. He knocked it down. Oh, my gosh. John Elmore. Johnny Buckets with ice in his veins.
3: 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Goal, Thundering Herd.
4: Levias split out wide by himself. Green looks to Levias. It's a go route. Levias bobbles it, makes the catch. Levias still on his feet at the 25, 20, 15, 10, 5, touchdown. A one-play, 75-yard touchdown pass.
1: Mayo kicks it out. Shine. Three ball. Bingo!
4: The ball is played to Mayor Abutea. Abutea sends it into the box. Morgan White's there, and Morgan White finds the goal!
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6: Hey, Mike, you sure you're all right to drive?
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Some men just want to watch the world burn.

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1: What do you want to do tonight? 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

It was just two lovers sitting in the car, listening to Blonde, falling for each other. Pink and orange skies, feeling super childish. No Donald Glover. Missed call from my mother.

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0: 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No worries. 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
1: I joined because I wanted to contribute to something bigger than myself. On my first patrol, my adrenaline was pumping.
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2: 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I was different.
1: 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Then a buddy noticed something wasn't right. 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I decided to reach out. I found resources that helped and connected with other veterans who had similar experiences.
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3: 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Williamson throws to first base in time. Out number three, Marshall is your 2013 Conference USA Tournament champion.
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1: Good afternoon, everyone, for this Thursday, June 4th, 2026. I'm Emma Gallis.
2: And I'm Morgan Watson. Coming up this afternoon on News Center 88, police warn families of Tiananmen crackdown dead not to visit graves on 37th anniversary. All on your only daily source for Marshall Broadcast News. Bobby Bradshaw will be in with the Metro Huntington weather forecast, and Reese Owens will be in with the FM 88 sports report. The current temperature outside is a sunny 82 degrees.
1: And now on to our top story. Hezbollah has rejected the latest ceasefire agreement between Israel and the Lebanese government and demanded a complete Israeli withdrawal. Today's announcement came as local authorities say Israeli strikes killed at least four people. A UN peacekeeper was also killed in the crossfire. Hezbollah's leader says the agreement's demand that Hezbollah fighters leave southern Lebanon under fire would mean surrender and defeat. The ongoing fighting in Lebanon, where Israeli forces have seized large swaths of the south, threatens efforts to end the Iran war and reopen the Strait of Hormuz.
2: Residents of Havana are dealing with a growing garbage crisis. Piles of waste have been accumulating on nearly every street corner, worsened by a U.S. energy blockade that caused power outages and a fuel crisis. This has halted garbage collection, forcing residents to burn waste in the streets. Health officials are alarmed by the potentially toxic smoke. The situation could worsen with rising temperatures and the impending hurricane season, and some citizens have started initiatives like El Batazo to clean up neighborhoods and repurpose waste. They aim to prove that a cleaner environment is possible.
1: Chinese authorities are intensifying efforts to erase the memory of the 1989 Tiananmen Square crackdown. Police have told victims' families to call off an annual tribute at a Beijing cemetery on the 37th anniversary. Hundreds, possibly thousands, were killed during the military action against pro-democracy protesters. The crackdown marked a turning point in China's history, leading to economic liberalization without political reform. In Hong Kong, police have increased security to prevent commemorations. The Tiananmen Mothers Group continues to demand justice and accountability. Amnesty International has criticized the suppression, calling it a heartless act by Chinese authorities.
2: Coming up, Ohio State trustees okay a $100 million settlement with hundreds of former students abused by a doctor. That and more news from across the tri-state when News Center 88 returns right after this.

0: Burks gets a piece of that one. Clip the bat. That one's not coming back. Blakely Burks is going to get a three-run homer.
1: Elmore will pull up for three. He did get fouled. He knocked it down. Oh, my gosh. John Elmore. Johnny Buckets with ice in his veins.
2: Joseph will take it instead, and that'll be in the back of the net. Past Yusuf Oglu. Cold thundering herd.
3: Leviath split out wide by himself. Green looks to Leviath. It's a go route. Leviath bobbles it, makes the catch. Leviath still on his feet.

0: go.
1: The ball is played to Mayor Abutea. Abutea sends into the box. Morgan White's there, and Morgan White finds the goal.
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3: 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I'm Emma Gallis.
4: And I'm Morgan Watson. President Donald Trump is again seeking to boost the struggling U.S. coal industry. A plan expected to be announced today would spend nearly $700 million to support coal-fired power plants and coal exports. A White House official says the administration will use authority under a Cold War-era national defense law to support 13 coal plants across the country and help build coal plants in Alaska and West Virginia. If built, the plants will be the first new U.S. coal plants since 2013. The money will also help restart a coal-fired power plant in Maryland and support construction of a long-delayed coal export terminal in Oakland, California. Environmentalists said the plan would, quote, put polluters first, unquote, unquote, and jeopardize Americans' health.
3: The West Virginia Board of Education approved the WVSSAC's proposed transfer rule changes yesterday. The changes come as the latest in several different policies, and after the West Virginia State Legislature repealed the current transfer rules in the recent legislative session. Under new rules, effective June 11th, students can transfer from their home district and back to their home district before their freshman or sophomore years. Students will not be allowed to transfer during their junior or senior years unless they receive a waiver from the WVSSAC.
4: Ohio State University has agreed to pay approximately $100 million to settle hundreds of legal claims from former student-athletes who said they were sexually abused decades ago by a doctor at the university. The school has fought lawsuits in federal court since 2018, brought by former student-athletes against the university over its failure to stop abuse by Dr. Richard Strauss. Strauss worked at the school from 1978 to 1998 and died in 2005. The school's Board of Trustees approved a preliminary agreement with all but one of the 280 survivors, with claims still involved in pending litigation.
3: Coming up next, Trump officials went after dozens of colleges. Now they're rewriting the rules for all of academia. That and more news from around the nation when News Center 88 returns. Stay with us.

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1: 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I'm Emma Gallis.
2: And I'm Morgan Watson. The Supreme Court has sided with the Trump administration in a case about the power of federal regulators over telecommunications companies. In an 8-1 ruling today, the justices preserved one of the Federal Communications Commission's key enforcement tools. Verizon and AT&T challenged multi-million dollar penalties imposed after the agency determined that the companies failed to safeguard customer location data. The companies argued that the FCC's process was unconstitutional, and they hoped to build on a line of Supreme Court cases limiting the power of federal agencies. The High Court disagreed, though, after the administration said companies didn't have to pay the fines right away.
1: Former Trump administration National Security Advisor John Bolton has agreed to plead guilty to a single count of retaining classified information under a deal with the Justice Department that could allow him to avoid prison time. That's according to a person familiar with the matter. The deal would resolve a criminal case filed in October that charged Bolton with 18 counts of either retaining or sharing diary-like notes with family members. Officials say the material contained classified information as he was preparing a memoir of his time in government. The person familiar with the matter insisted on anonymity to discuss a deal that hasn't been made public.
2: President Donald Trump's administration put dozens of college campuses under investigation last year and cut federal funding unless they came in line with his Republican agenda. Now federal officials are taking a wider approach. As new investigations have been dialed back, multiple agencies are rewriting federal rules governing all of higher education. The new tactic goes after many of the same targets, including diversity, equity, and inclusion, transgender athletes, and anti-Semitism. New rules under consideration would require colleges to end DEI policies and ensure they have, quote, intellectual diversity, unquote, a veiled call for more conservative voices. Some people in higher education welcome the approach, saying it invites conversations that didn't happen during last year's investigations.
1: And coming up, Bobby Bradshaw will have a complete look at your Metro Huntington weather forecast, and Reese Owens will be in with the FM 88 Sports Report. Stay with us.

0: G'day mates, my name is Dingo Mick, and I've come all the way from Australia in search of a creature that's spelled W-M-U-F. I guess it's a woman. It's known only to exist on the Marshall campus, and its boy has been known to induce a dependency on a wide variety of music that only it can supply.
1: Crikey!
0: There it is now, and it's attacking another radio station. Oh, but don't worry, kiddies, it'll be alright. It's only nature.
2: Welcome back to News Center 88. I'm Bobby Bradshaw, and now it's time for your Metro Huntington weather forecast. Currently outside the WMEL studios, it's a sunny 81 degrees. Temperatures will rise slightly throughout the remainder of the day with a high of 87 forecasted at 3 and 4 p.m. After that, temperatures will dip back down into the low 70s once the sun goes down and even fall down into the 60s after midnight. The weather is forecasted to be sunny the next couple of days, with Friday reaching a high of 87 degrees. Saturday forecasts cloudy weather before a high of 88 with thunderstorms throughout the night. And now, it's time for This Day in Weather History. On this day in 1982, a four-day storm began over New England, which produced up to 14 inches of rain in southern Connecticut, breaching 23 dams and breaking two others. Damage was estimated at more than $276 million. Thank you to weatherforyou.com for that information. Currently outside the WMUL studios, it's a sunny 81 degrees. That concludes your Metro Huntington weather report. 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
4: Thanks, Emma. The Marshall women's soccer team released its official schedule yesterday morning. The Herd season is highlighted by a home bout against rivals Ohio University and a road contest against in-state foe WVU. Marshall will also travel to High Point University for a contest. The Herd begins its season with a home exhibition versus Delaware on August 9th at Hoops Family Field. Through the aid of Herd Hospitality and Marshall Athletics, Friday Night Lights will be coming to the Joan in the 2026 and 2027 high school football seasons. Huntington High School and Spring Valley High School have agreed to a two-year deal to play their classic West Virginia high school football rivalry at Marshall's Joan C. Edwards Stadium. Marshall Athletics has already initiated the implementation of high school games played on campus as the West Virginia State Baseball Tournament is taking place right here in Huntington at the Hertz Jack Cook Field beginning on June 6th and going through June 13th. In more athletic news for the Herd, Marshall's own Jaden Hudson, Marshall's Director of Student Athlete Development, will be attending the NCAA 2026 Effective Facilitation Workshop. The workshop itself is a professional development opportunity for those in similar positions to Hudson to gain experience in leading discussions and team meetings while aiding in the ability of participants to communicate with student athletes and their colleagues. The workshop will take place in Indianapolis, Indiana at the NCAA's headquarters and will give Hudson the chance to represent Marshall on a national stage. The NBA Finals began yesterday as the San Antonio Spurs fell in Game 1 against the New York Knicks, 105-95. The Knicks were led by Jalen Brunson's 30 points. Karl Anthony Towns added 18 and 12 for a double-double and held San Antonio's Victor Wembanyama to 2 of 12 shooting when guarding the Western Conference Finals MVP. The disappointing result for Wemby's Spurs is something he said during his postgame must change going into Game 2 of the series after dropping Game 1 at home. And now it's time for On This Day in Sports History. On this day in 1974, the NFL granted the city of Seattle a franchise. Through that, the Seattle Seahawks were born. On the same day in 2008, in the Stanley Cup Finals, the Detroit Red Wings defeated the Pittsburgh Penguins 3-2 for a 4-2 series win in the Red Wings' 11th NHL championship. Thank you to OnThisDay.com for the information. That's all for today's FM88 Sports Report. 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
3: Thanks, Reese. Coming up, pigeons may be navigating with their liver, study suggests. Stay with us to find out more right after this on News Center 88.

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3: And finally today on News Center 88, a study details a surprising new way into how pigeons find their way home. Some animals, including birds, orient themselves using both the sun and Earth's magnetic field as a compass. But it's not yet clear how exactly they do this. Scientists searched for magnetic clues in pigeons' organs and found a strong signal in an unexpected place, immune cells in the liver. More work is needed to verify the pigeons navigate this way and to firm up how these signals get to the brain. The findings were published Thursday in the journal Science.
4: 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For Morgan Watson, Bobby Bradshaw, Reese Owens, Emma Johnson, and the entire News Center 88 team, I'm Emma Gallis, and your thought of the day is, time sometimes flies like a bird, sometimes crawls like a snail, but a man is happiest when he does not even notice whether it passes swiftly or slowly. Ivan Turgenev.

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1: 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Aha! 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
6: 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On our program, What's Going On?, we get down to just that. 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
6: 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We're back for another edition of Classroom Concerts. 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
7: Let us begin. 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

0: Vote nostalgia of the past turned to history. Loss of all control, a total nosedive. Actual epiphanies broke and dire straits shown casually. Empathetic faculty, the number one casualty. Contrast smack, tenebrism mentality. Ascension bends back for a narrative of charity. The rapture is the only real moment of clarity. Highway therapy, the dead tread friction, spinning rubber, fine print, red in bits, now sentence, head temples turn timpani, temperature is arbitrary, weather warm, weather sun hits skin, stationary, your cold wind cuts mantras into memory. I sold myself, pennies on the dollar, hollered pity too long, now the option's gone west to die bleached in the desert, hollow message fell silent on deaf ears from shut lips, existence hypothetical, hypochondriac self-isolated, cyclical living thought of renting out the hole in my chest, I die three times a day, it's time to give it a rest, hide needs never signing on the back of the check, shoes inside, fighting an environment to rest, cause breast short section, grief till digestible, my meridian of denial, lies among the truth vestigial. I wouldn't buy what I'm selling. Thanks for having me, guys. That was Entropic, and now we're gonna do a bunch of album songs never before heard. This is a WMUL exclusive.
1: Let me tell you something.
2: All right.
1: Let me tell you something. Wait.

cigarettes and grease stain my finger pants and jacket. I've been letting hypotheticals appease and form my actions in the abstract. I know that I'm not meant for this, but what's the purpose found in place of

People dismissed, not a goal I'd reach alone and feel fulfilled, but since a little bit ago, I'm incapable of connection, beyond short-lived intentions, throw potential to the wind, flicking ash along with it, picking myself up from the sediment, success and self are with it, comes the first day of the rest of my life, I've hit a reset too many times, at some point gotta realize I've been using it to hide like I got time to balance out, lashing out became a method of my martyrdom, a victim with an out, accountability and peace is sifting fragments. Till I found the needed sequence of events to paint the picture needed. Seams are torn and tattered, hours pass. Season static, blurring vision. Reasons given for the panic are concealed, protecting limits. In debt, the dead have risen on this West Virginia evening. Even heirlooms from my stomach, putting pressure, stop the bleeding. Spitting honeysuckles, patching up the tissue with the tickets from the power game. I've been framed, he walked and talked and looked like me. We're not the same, he bought into the culture of odds, I don't know his name. The only option of honesty to truly kill the pain has gone away. My mind couldn't fathom the things I need to say. And that's all I wrote. Picture. It's for all you guys, not just him. So this next song is called The Cowboy, which is featuring Only Friend, who's not here with us today. He's here with me in spirit. He's not here. But I love him to death. I love that pumpkin to death, man. So this one's for him. When I die, I'll go silent in the wilderness, a cowboy. No one around to witness it. Ragged breath, fog and vision, clouds of ether leave my temple. Greatest gift to be blessed with such a simple death. Pumping blood into the earth to feed the source of all my worth. Birth of man is from the dirt, so I'll return into its horse, horse drawn. Horde songs sorted like mantras swirling through my head. Words I never wrote but saw myself in. I'm getting weaker, I'm getting thin. I hate how obvious I've been. My eyes gave me away so many times. Diverted pain to the dust as it settles on the horizon. Bleeding sun to pale moon. Spectral Charon guides weary mind and need to lie down. One last time, one last time. I'm

0: reaching, grasping air to clasp a tide and release. Out of the rising waves, my chest in a regular ocean. Stormy weather slowing softly to a delicate breeze. Planted feet into the ground, two evergreen saplings. Could only hope to outlast myself, a part of my surroundings. Snow-capped mountains, scraping skies and parting clouds. To the prairies of North American horses freely galloping. I exist, and everywhere I've been in simple little traces, a mosaic of impending extinction. Tending wounds that never healed, I left a trail of blood, winding through the woods, and not a soul would dare to follow till it's done. Parallel sunbeams hit the forest floor in perfect kamikaze, striking shadows with the pinch and leave them hissing. Subtle atrophy I noticed years ago begins to rise, and then I know that I will never go home. One last time, one last time.
1: That was The Cowboy with Only Friend. This next song is called Cattle Dog. It's like the outro to the album. Well, not really. It's the second to last song. But the last song is kind of like an epilogue. So this is like a thematic outro, if you will. Saturated atmosphere, swimming through the words. Limit vision to the ceiling or the floor, but never forward. Agitate, lacrimal and peripheral and hurt. I'm sentimental, I can't help it, it's genetic. Heard my father's voice when I opened my mouth. Assured the noise susceptible to drowning out, but I'm attached to the static. Inedible thoughts refract the effort to relax, and tatters fought harder than I have in a minute. Bargain mart, cynicism, $5 bin pick. Arbitrary, it's all same in the end. Pen prick again and again, 1,000 more times, till I'm perforated. Wind blowing notes through the holes in my skin. Sin self-imposed in a system of forgiveness. Now my shoulders hold broken home tension. Cattle dog mission, hurt him back in the pen. Battle scars, bad experience, and what it'll give. Shatter hard surfaces with pounds per square inch. The quick with a trauma breaks the most dense defense. Never consider myself a poet, as a title since given with the old soul sentence. And a label now driven from the outside looking in. Never get it quite the way you want it, simply half listening. Have the intention, be selective in perspective. It depends on whether I can get it or dip. Smoking 50 off the 100, cause I never could commit to it. Burning rubber, burning incense, and infinite indecision. One day I'll fall victim to the elements. For now I'll stomp 11s through the sediment.

frozen, bleeding, burning souls, weeping through the stanzas. 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

0: We'll cover the logo. Last time I was here, this is the last song. Thank you guys for having me. Last time I was here, I did Chamomile Radio 2, and that was a lot of fun. So I thought, why not? I've made a third one in the time since then. Why not do Chamomile Radio 3? So, let's get it.
1: 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To all listeners out there, tonight we find it imperative that you know. You will get what's coming to you.
0: I'm in the heart of North America. I am the heart of North America. Surfing prairies, intoxicating hysteria. Turf burn, sharing a hit of megalomania. Sediment collected, it'll hurt when stepping bare. But just a little bit of weather to the surface, and it's fair weather sailing. With a pinch of shared paranoia. Hip shooting six quick rounds of juvenoia. Blood leaking from sequoias. I'm older than industry. Flood seeping into basements. Molding the history of a family five generations deep in the drywall. Holding on to trinkets and memories. Holding on to secrets and enemies. Animosity and hostility. Automotive titles and property. Physiology and economy.
1: 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Eyes on the great highway, cutting through landscapes of old gods and forgotten wilderness.
0: I killed the heart of North America. Blood dripping off my palms in a panic to the stereo. Playing oldies from the golden age at 78 rotations. Rolling shoulder blades and tidal waves to ease up on the tension. Don't forgive me, I just did it myself. Holding innovation captive, colder climate heating up. A little give and take to rocket profit held in contempt because it helps. You wouldn't know that though. Roman hordes of Clydesdales on North American prairies. Bought up, burnt up at a fire sale. Released and hunted down for a charity. Where donors don tuxes and gowns. Load up, don't let them down. Peeling patterns to the carpeted floor. Sinking to shag. Crumple photos weathered and warm. Sepia tint stains. An image of forgiveness given backwards after the fact. Missing attention. Ignore the obvious difference. What's the cost to keep living? I pillage time cause buying more is too expensive. Clock taking cognizant of every minute. Rotten Roth potential property tax. Bit off the rental. Rented memories from semi-suburban dreams. Cause the family history. Blood stained and misremembered. Rather burn it to embers. If I've inherited the golden age America, then I'm a sorry. And it's simple. You will get what's coming to you. You will get what's coming to you.

In the background, simmers in peripheral, event horizon glistening, point of no return in the moment, it's unimportant and ephemeral, and then it's in the opened all at once.

Honesty, even at his lowest, saw me higher than I thought I'd be. Strategy reversal, had the opposite experience he did, and even then we both still ended up in therapy. The nuclear family, radiation and offspring, inherited the paranoia and pipe dream.

generations unencumbered of reparational thought. They just left him to rot. Not a single said apology, except when it's not worth a single thing. The option only taken when it's final. What's the proper course? You cannot put a corpse on trial. What's the proper course? You cannot put a corpse on trial. What's the proper course? You cannot put a corpse on trial.

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1: You will get what's coming to you.

0: I'm gonna get what's coming to me. Running from it to my heart rhythm stilted. A regular rhythm, no tempo off beat, off kilter, comments into fits of finally being met with the true threat. Spent years living invincible, cause I wasn't dead yet. Am I dead now? Living repetitive memories, walking the same long halls in the same four walls. Light in the blood, not quite washed out. If you scrub hard enough, you can maybe pretend that it's something else. If you squint and tilt a little bit to the left, you can see it as it was then and not now. How convenient how you see it, always open to interpretation. The only truth is song and dance, beyond is semi-fabrication. Hazel Dickens held it down for Harlan, Robert Johnson was the one to start it. Beyond it all, events subjected to all who will object, and they will. They were the heart of North America, a mantle heavy only recognized when it's time to kill it cause we're scared of it. Intrinsically a martyr in his name, found we only give it when they in the grave. Harder lies becoming art exhibits and the tickets never paid. What is the heart of North America? The carpet torn for the vinyl floor. Every final form's got a follow up, and every father's son lies Solomon. For every 100 heart and lives, one of them. Oh, it wasn't like this when I was young. It's so dumb.
1: A man's at odds to know his mind, because his mind is all he has to know it with. He can know his heart, but he don't want to. Rightly so. Best not to look in there. It ain't the heart of a creature that is bound in the way that God has set for it. You can find meanness in the least of creatures, but when God made man, the devil was at his elbow. A creature that can do anything, make a machine, and a machine to make the machine. An evil that can run itself 1,000 years, no need to tend it.
0: I notice I stopped appearing in family photos, spent time on the road or holed up in a home so close to my last one, but it felt like a world away. Rolled up once a month at most to pose and shoulder up for a photo, but no comfort comes from a low-tone performance. I closed up and closed off new information about the generation that I came from. Could only tear bonds that all felt hushed, like if somebody said it then it would be real. Spent every holiday keeping it up, scheduling conflict started to fall on top of one another, never show up anymore. What is the heart of North America? A concept born of not knowing what it took for us to get it. My ignorance turned idolatry, saw giants walk among me, memories kept them protected, but even giants are lost to history. I am the heart of North America, a scared child and a patriarch in a mother's womb in a terrible, beautiful land. The land itself, the flowing veins of the highway, mountain ranges, and great lakes. I inherited myself. I inherited this pain.
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1: Feeling out of the loop? No worries. 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
3: Thank you for joining us, man.
4: Thanks for having me.
3: This is your second time here, so what's been new with you?
4: Same old. You know what I mean? I mean, I got the album, which is cool. That's kind of like this whole big thing that I'm doing that is very exciting, and I've had a lot of fun working on. You know, I didn't make music for a while. I had this kind of multi-long month break where I just sort of sat with myself and let myself feel and experience and also do nothing. And then one day I woke up and I was like, yeah, it's time. Let's do it. Let's make an album. And then here we are. With it being out in June 5th, this Friday, or already out, depending on when this comes out, at some point.
3: June 5th, either future or past.
4: Yeah, I mean, June 5th in, like, the neutral, you know. Yes. It's out on June 5th.
3: Yeah.
2: So, how many songs are on this album?
4: It's 14, which is really long for me. I never really consider... Like, length is not a primary factor. I think generally for projects or even just individual songs themselves, length is a fairly arbitrary factor, or at least a secondary factor that is serviced by how the themes and the lyrics and the sounds are delivered. So 14 songs is actually, it's a lot for me. I don't typically go out that far. But at the end of the day, the album is still only 32 minutes long. So it's not long, you know. I mean, I made The Pianist, which was 3 songs and 36 minutes, and then this album actually has 11 more songs and ends up being a shorter runtime. But, you know, in that way, I was just trying to, like, capture these brief vignettes and glimpses of, like, experience and emotion. I didn't necessarily pressure myself to make any of these songs particularly extensive thematically. And I think taking that pressure off and kind of approaching songwriting from that perspective after being so, specific and anal about the sort of time frame and what is being addressed in my songs, it was a lot of more of a looser experience, and that was a lot of fun. Yeah, it's 14 songs.
2: Ooh. So out of the 14 songs on your new album, which do you think has been the most challenging to make?
4: Challenging to make... You know, there's a song on the album called Dead Animals, and I don't think that it was particularly challenging in terms of writing it or even the recording process, but it is, and I could be wrong, but I'm pretty sure it is the only song on the album with a hook, like with an actual chorus. I think it's the only one with a chorus, and I don't really write choruses a lot, but it felt necessary for this song specifically, so I sat down. And I tried to make something catchy, like fun to listen to, you know, and it didn't work for a long time. But I had these verses that I liked a lot and that I thought were really good, and I just had these really awkward, very noticeable gaps where a chorus was obviously going to go, and that was a horrible process, was making something that I thought was catchy, and I could look at other people and be like, this is the catchy one of the album, you know what I mean? I don't want to say that. And so I think that was maybe the hardest part of it. Yeah, definitely Dead Animals.
3: Me personally, I know it's not the easiest thing in the world to make an album. So what would you say is like your kind of creative process to go through it? Give me the deets of all of it.
4: The creative process is weird because it's generally non-linear. It's like a sine wave, man. A lot of ups and downs, but then also backtracking and stopping. Actually, lots of stopping. I work in short bursts where, like I said, I took a couple month break from writing music because it's not something that I can just push out, you know. I know people that put out a song a week, and I'll forever respect that because I could never do it. I don't think that I have... I don't think my process facilitates that kind of release schedule. And so this album started off like a lot of projects I've made have started out being that wasn't really the intention at first. But I think, let me think here, Untitled 75, and then Winter Frost and Cattle Dog were all written, I'm pretty sure, on the same day. So I wrote all three of those songs on the same day, and I was like, oh, that's three songs. That's like more than one. This could be a thing. This could be like a project kind of thing. And I didn't write anything else for a couple weeks. I just sat on those three songs, and I kind of just sort of like let them marinate. Like, what do I want this to be? Do I really want to start another album? And, you know, inevitably the conclusion was, yes, I would like to. And then that creative process is weird because you go from just writing songs that are, you know, just driven by the experiences that you're having in the moment and the emotions that you feel. And once you acknowledge, oh, I'm making an album now, that's like you want to go as long as possible without acknowledging that. You want to see how many songs you can make before you go, I'm making an album now. Because the second I acknowledge it as an album, my creative process gets so thrown off. Because now I don't feel like I can write songs that aren't for the album. Like, oh, I can't disrupt this momentum. So it's almost like you start pushing certain ideas out of the way, even if they come up naturally, which all songwriting should, because you start to develop a narrative in your head of what the album should be as a finished product before you've even really got your foot in the door on it. But once I was about halfway through the album, I had a really good, I had set pretty decent parameters for what I thought I wanted the album to sound like, generally what I wanted the album to be about, and also like what I felt like my, you know, personal catharsis from the album was going to be. You know, ultimately, I'm making this music for myself before anybody else, which maybe sounds bad to say, I don't know. Obviously, and that's not like a 100% absolute, yeah. You know what I mean? Like, obviously I make music for it to be listened to. If I didn't, I wouldn't be releasing it publicly. I'd just be kind of keeping it to myself. Mm-hmm. But there is always that moment, like 95% of the way through, where I'm like, oh man, what if like this doesn't sound good? Like, what if people don't like this? That'd be crazy, right? Like, what if I put all this work into something, a 14 song album that I've been working on for months, and I put it out and people are like, no, like I'm not.
3: I hate it, actually.
4: Yeah, I mean, what's that about, man?
3: Yeah.
4: You know? But it's just a lot of back and forth and a lot of start and stop for my creative process.
2: So as far as like recording goes, this is kind of a multi-layered question. So
4: sure, I'm ready.
2: Buckle up. Do you record? Okay, we're actually buckling up. Do you record at home? Do you have a studio where you go? Like, does anyone help you? Who makes your backing tracks?
4: I'm DIY to the bone, baby. At least when it comes to the recording process. I record in my bedroom, and I have always recorded in my bedroom. And listen, man, there's nothing wrong with like booking studio time and like separating your home from your work and your passion and going out there. But I've never made a song that I felt unsatisfied with that I assumed I would be satisfied with if I had paid $200 for like an hour or two of recording in a studio. I don't know if that's how much it costs. That number is arbitrary. But I really do love kind of having things going on in my room because I feel significantly more in control. Like I am my recording engineer. I am mixing my own stuff. I am in control of the pace at which things move. And I'm not relying on not necessarily the speed of others. It's not that I need other people to keep up with me, but I'm not relying on people to have to, or I'm not expecting people to have to match the kind of weird momentum halts and shifts in energy and trajectory that I experience, you know? And that's why, and you know, when it comes to like, you know, backing tracks and stuff, like I know producers and stuff that I love to work with and that, you know, I think make production. I produce music myself, but I don't know, for whatever reason, I've kept those sort of two facets of my creative endeavor separate because, I don't know, maybe I'm just not that good of a producer. I'm fine, you know what I mean? But, you know, I think being able to start with that foundation and just being able to dive headfirst directly into the entire writing process and recording process myself is really cool. As long as I can help it, I will probably never record in a studio.
3: I completely understand that, because when I try to make music, I start, stop, and then I completely stop and don't go back to it. And it's so fun.
4: It's Grace the best, man. I can work for 3.5 minutes and then watch like a Magnus Carlsen video on YouTube that I don't understand. And then like after 30 minutes of that, I'm like, all right, next line. And,
3: yeah.
4: And then I finish the song. And that's cool, man. You can't get that experience anywhere else. Mm-hmm. I mean, I guess you could just like go to a studio and like smoke and eat pizza all day, because people do that. And there's merit to that. I'm not even dogging on that. But I just don't view it as a necessity.
3: Mm-hmm.
4: You know what I mean? I can write some music, and then I can stop that to just listen to music regularly. Throw off my rhythm completely, but I do it every time. I'm like, man, why can't I make something like this? I stop writing the song I was writing, try to make something like what I just listened to, fails miserably. Oh man, I was right. I can't make something like this. But then I go back to what I was doing in the first place, and I'm like, I think I know what to do. I think I got this.
3: I have experience in this.
4: Yeah, I can do this in a way.
3: Mm-hmm.
4: I don't know. I've had people ask me like. Not that I think I'm any sort of like paragon of knowledge of music, but I've had people ask me like, how do you do it? What advice do you have for other songwriters? And I don't really have a lot, because I think it's all fairly conditional and specific to you. Any advice I could give would be like very generalized, mm-hmm. you know? Like, be bad for a little bit, or never give up, you know what I mean? Which are good sentiments, for sure. But I always get wishy-washy when developing my process, because at the end of the day, I probably don't know much more than you do how what I do. You know what I mean? It's intangible.
3: Yeah.
4: But not in a pretentious way. In a bad way.
3: Absolutely.
4: Yeah. It's intangible in a way that is not good for anybody.
3: Yeah. I know you, you brought out, one of your friends, even though they weren't here today.
4: I got him on me, don't worry.
3: Get the pumpkin.
4: I got the pumpkin out.
3: Oh, yeah. But while you do that, do you have any more, like, recent collaborations that you've had a lot of fun with?
4: Oh, I sure do. I'm so glad. So glad you asked. Well, I've got his picture out, so it'd be weird if I didn't talk about him.
3: Over there.
4: This is Only Friends Little Pumpkin Man logo character, OC, whatever you want to call it. He's on the Cowboy. You heard his vocals today. He's just the greatest guy in the world. I've known him for a really long time. I love him to death. And he has met me with and afforded me a beyond generous amount of love and care for my work and what it is that I do. And I hope that I have afforded him a fraction of what he's afforded me. Why are you laughing? That's sweet.
3: I think it's great.
4: It's sweet.
3: I think it's great.
4: Where's the camera?
3: Right there.
4: I love him. But yeah, I mean, so the album has multiple, let me just put this away real quick, you know. The album has multiple collaborations, and I'm weird about collaborations, not because I don't like working with new people, but because of the aforementioned kind of weird creative process with very irregular off-tempo pacing. I like to work with people who I feel like have a pretty solid grasp and understanding on what it is that I do. And you know, on the album, there's Bedroom Noise, who is a wonderful artist. There's Swain, Swizzy Swain, who is just like the absolute goat. Tutu's my word, fam. Jason's on there. Brecken's on there. Only Friends on there. Just some really awesome people that I feel like, I'm grateful to have met, and I'm grateful to have lended me their talent for this album. I've worked pretty extensively with Bedroom Noise on other stuff recently as well. It's just fun, you know. I like working with my friends. You know, it's a good time, and I'm glad that they helped make the album what it is, because it just wouldn't be, you know what I mean? Like, I can't imagine any of these songs without their contributions to it, which is cool. Yeah. You know?
2: So do you have any, like, have there been any new inspirations for recent music?
4: New inspirations. I've been listening to a lot of salsa recently.
2: Like just salsa music?
4: Yeah, like Meridian Brothers.
2: Mm-hmm. Okay.
4: You know, like, I don't know. Inspiration's weird, because I have like these two subsets of inspiration. where they're, I think, both aesthetic based, but kind of from different schools of thought, being like the sort of sonics, the sonicality is not a word, but like the sonic aesthetic of my music, the sonicality of my music, and then what I feel like I'm able to relate to in terms of like where my music goes thematically and what I'm listening to. Like on the Cowboy, there's the line that's saw myself in many ways from everything. Basically, the line about seeing myself in words that I didn't write, you know. And then after that line, I just say Jason Molina lyrics. So the I'm getting weaker, I'm getting thin, I hit how obvious I've been. That's from a Jason Molina song. It's from the Black Crow, and you know, and so even though that's country music and that's like slowcore, if you want to call it slowcore. And I very much don't make that, you know, thematically, lyrically. I love like Molina and like Elliot Smith and artists like that, who I feel like have a resounding poignancy to their work that I kind of try to sort of capture in my own way with the lo-fi stuff. But then also sonically, you know, there's a lot of incredible hip hop artists that I totally just like I idolize, you know what I mean? I love their work and I find what they do to also be poignant, but in a different way. You know, whether it be like Big L or like Lab Cab in California is such an incredible album that like from the Far Side. It's just awesome. It's fun, man. Like the J Dilla production on it, like Booty Brown's flow and his like weird nasally voice is so cool. Or like, you know, Big L, who's, you know, lyrically, there's nothing about my music that I feel like could be even drawn parallel to Big L at all. But like, I love his flows. I love that super crisp, punchy sound. And so there's like the two areas that I feel like I kind of infinitely pull from, in a lot of different ways.
3: Yeah. Do you prefer to like, because this album has a lot of like small songs.
4: Yeah, it does.
3: It's very long.
4: Small songs.
3: It's very long, but it's also like not small song wise. Do you prefer to perform your longer songs or your shorter songs?
4: Ah, man, I think longer songs, because once I have momentum built, I don't want it to stop.
3: Yeah.
4: Like with Chamomile Radio 3, which I performed here, or with Chamomile Radio 2, which I performed a couple times. Like, I feel like I'm like weaving through the momentum of the performance, and there are natural ups and downs. There are natural energetic peaks to those songs, and there are natural like dips and sort of like more sort of like mellow parts that are not just like the song fading out and fading in.

0: Just Kim Mill Radio 2 and 3, are, that's almost 20 minutes of music. And I feel like if I did those back to back, I would never have to leave that beautiful flow state.
1: So you mentioned like putting a set list together. Is there a tour or anything in the works, or is it just the album?
0: For oh, man, I wish. No, nothing crazy soon. I have big aspirations to throw a show here in Huntington at the, I almost said the V Club, at the Loud. I've got a couple of my friends that have very enthusiastically expressed their desire to do it with me. Just a matter of timing at this point. Matter of organizing, a matter of timing. I've got the people. I've got the drive and the passion.
2: Oh, yeah. It's about drive.
0: Now
2: about
0: I just
2: power.
0: Need to, like, actually plan it. So, yes and no. I'm not going to... What?
2: It's
0: are
2: about
0: you the Dwayne the Rock Johnson?
2: Yes.
0: I'm not going to say yes right now because I don't like to confirm things that aren't confirmed or say things are going to happen that I don't know how they'll happen. But it's there. It's an idea that's been planted, and you can kind of see a little bit of it peeking out from the dirt because we've nurtured it and fostered it with care, and eventually it'll be a thing, be a plant, be a living organism.
2: Yeah. Well, unfortunately, I think about that's all we have today.
1: Do you have anything you want to plug?
2: Yeah.
0: Plug? Well, dude, there's an album coming out, man. Where's the camera? Right here? This is an album coming out. Now, let's do the thing where you switch it. Yeah. So, I'm doing the thing in the cover. I wasn't even on purpose. The album is called It Was Late and I Was Tired. That is not an original title. It's the title of a Gary Larson comic strip from the Far Side, I think from the 80s, maybe. For all you Gary Larson fans out there, I took this picture in Barbersville. I drew that. I didn't draw the deer. Those were there. Those were real. There's like 30 of them. It was crazy. They're just in the street having a block party. I'm very proud of it. So go listen to my album on June 5th. And if it's already June 5th or past June 5th, then the same thing applies because it's been out. What are you waiting for?
2: Turn back time.
0: I would also like to shout out WMUL because they're awesome. They're very wonderful people who I have a lot of fun with and who I'm very grateful have given me this platform to talk about myself. Because if there's one thing I love doing, it's talking about myself. So thank you guys. I appreciate it. I don't know if I have anything else to shout out. Shout out...
2: what about your
0: shout
2: friend?
0: Shout out 99 Nights. Shout out Bedroom Noise. Shout out Swizzy Swain. Shout out a whole bunch of other people who are probably watching this like, man, he didn't say my name. But we're pretty good friends. He didn't say my name. I forget. All right, when I'm on the spot, I get nervous. I'm running on pure adrenaline right now. So shout out my friends. Shout out these two lovely people who I think are very good at this and who I will only have interview me going forward. It'll be exclusive. Are we still rolling?
2: We rolling.
0: Yeah, all right. Shout out. What's your name again?
3: Owen.
0: Shout out Owen for running this camera right now, man. That's my guy. These cameras are really cool and very expensive, and he's doing a great job handling them with tact and care. Shout out the people in the sound room right now, probably reacting in some way to this. I think I just heard them laugh.
1: You
2: maybe. Did.
0: Yeah. Shout out you guys. You guys are awesome. And I think that is it. Am I forgetting anybody or anything that I need to shout out?
1: I don't think so. We really appreciate you being here and coming back.
2: Thank you so much, man.
1: Thanks.
2: Thank you so much for joining us for this edition of Classroom Concerts. And a big thank you to Mel Mudge for joining us today and all of the WMUL-FM staff for helping us with this production.
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0: from the center of the Thundering Herd universe. 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
1: Yeah. Knife Wonder. Don't judge me, man. They tend to say that us rappers are materialistic. Say we lack substance. Me saying L about the food wrong, though.

and his own story was as curious as his narrative. The tale of his life is the tale of a writer of incredible vision, an astute analyst and pundit, a lyricist compassionate and callous, a reckless hedonist, and

journey has brought me to an understanding of the divine forces with which we have all been bestowed. It was in this search that I came upon a revelation which has called me to guide millions of people towards their righteous destiny.

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1: Like a waterfall in slow motion.
0: I don't even wanna.
1: Like a map with no words.
0: That's how it has to be. I keep saying that.
1: There's a limit to
0: that's what it is right now.

0: 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Ted Hutt. 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
0: Have I made myself clear? Good. Then you're dismissed.
2: Here we are. Lookout point.
3: Wow, Jim. The stars are so beautiful tonight. Hey, is that a UFO?
4: The light! It's got me!
3: Jim! Jim!
4: Mary! What? Where am I?
5: Gruntlings, Earthling.
4: Ah!
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5: Goodbye, Earthling!
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3: Jim, are you okay? 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
2: This just in, breaking news, reports are soaring in. Literally, it is said that 75% of pigs across America have sprouted wings and taken to the skies. This bizarre outbreak of airborne bacon is rumored to have caused a global shortage.
3: Let's go live on the scene. Alex, what do you see?
4: Oh my gosh! There are pigs everywhere in the sky! Speculation says it's retaliation. Retaliation for a 13.2% increase in pig product sales?
1: Okay. Obviously, that's not really happening. But if it were, the new Center 88 team would be working around the clock to give you the most up-to-date information, even if pigs do start to fly. Catch New Center 88, the only 30-minute radio newscast in the tri-state, for actual real news. 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

down on these chickens. Chickens, hey, you so pushing my new Ferrari on these chickens, hey, you so. Why so? She a dope, why so? She give me why so? Why so? Why so? Why so? She

0: texting me, I love you as you're getting wide. Hit by no flame, at least you asked first when you were flirting during home games. Y'all fit out of the slide like everything that you do, for everything that you do. And it's a girl while in school, but as the moonlight crept into her vacant room, she's in the cooper naked, breaking curtains. Not zippers to see ocean blue after the 100th argument. Dip just as quick as you re-equip with a new bow, and my crush shakes me now 50 states away, still asking about your day. If you listen to the album I sent you, shouldn't expect an answer, and it's fine. I'll find some new position. But if you do return by any chance, it still stands that you won't be. I'll be in the same state you left me, alone. Or maybe I'll be with a badge, and if not, I'll check you and tell you ain't nothing special. But you are.
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4: 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When I first saw him, it was a whole range of emotions. There's stuff I still want to do. Being a young dad, it's not giving up. It's shifting. I look through his eyes. I envision a whole future with him already. To throw the first football to him, give him ice cream for the first time. 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